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2: Good morning. I have Jamie Garcia with Step Springs.
3: Good morning.
2: Thanks for coming in. You're here to provide an update because Step Springs is a relatively new nonprofit to Colorado Springs. I had you guys in from the beginning, so let's start from the beginning. Tell us what it is Step Springs does.
3: Sure. Step Springs is here to help men who are battling addiction and often homelessness take back their lives. And so we help men come in and work on their recovery. And then we also work on some life skills and help them support them in getting a job and finding employment.
2: Yeah, and that's huge because a lot of people could go to a rehab and then get out and not have those skills that you're talking about to kind of build a better life. They kind of drop back into their depression and their addiction. So it's a really cool program that you guys have. Explain how it goes.
3: Yeah, absolutely. So first, before I do that, I just want to start by saying that we are modeled after Step Denver that has been serving the community for 43 years and serving that community. And they've helped thousands and thousands of men. Basically, when men enter our program, we, you know, get them oriented to the program, and then immediately we encourage them and help them get back out into the community looking for full-time employment. And so to your point, where a lot of recovery programs put you in what we call a recovery bubble, where you get a lot of therapy and you work on yourself, that is great, but you're also not, you don't have the ability to put your life back together in real time. And we encourage our men to do that. So they're out in the day looking for work or working. And then when they come back in the evening, that's when our programming starts. And so they're able to work a job, get back to a normal pattern of living, and do the recovery portions in the evening with us.
2: So you said you're modeled after Denver. What do their numbers look like?
3: So last year, we followed up with our alumni, and 12 months after leaving our program, because really you can say something is successful right away, but we follow up with our alums in 8 different intervals a year after they leave. So our outcomes in Denver are that 75% of those that we were able to contact are still full-time employed, 85% of them are still sober, and 90% of them are still independently housed.
2: That's awesome. So those are kind of the numbers you guys want for Step Springs.
3: We are striving for those numbers, and the recovery numbers are, you know, double, if not triple, the national average. So we're really pleased with that, especially being that it's 12 months after they leave us, because we want that sustained long-term sobriety. That's what we're going for.
2: That's huge. So I hope that for you. I really do.
3: Thank you.
2: Yeah, and you guys do it in phases.
3: Yes, that's right. We're a 4-phase program. So when men first come in, you know, again, they're settling in. The first requirement, the first thing that we want them to do in phase one is get a job. There's other little things. Some of them may not even have an ID. They have to get an ID. We encourage them to get an email, get a cell phone, all those things that you need to be employable. And then they can progress through the phases. And once they move into phase two, that's when they sort of earn their right to having a private room. And when they first come in, they're in a dorm situation. So as they keep working on all the things that they need to do with us, they phase up into the program, all the way up to phase four, which is living out in the community in one of our sober living homes. And we're excited that we just opened our first sober living home May 1st.
2: Oh, wow. Yeah. So you guys are 7 months into this. And another interesting factor, last time we had Andre here, and he told his great story and how Step Denver helped him save like $30,000+ because you guys have these men open savings accounts and put money into that as they work.
3: Yes. So we require the men to put 20% into savings of their paycheck. And we don't touch the money. We just have them do it. They've just proved us that they're doing it. And then often we have men that when they leave our program, they have thousands of dollars in savings and they're able to put a down payment on, you know, the apartment or a home or whatever they need to do, or and even buy the pots and pans or shower curtains, things that we sort of take for granted when we're setting up a new home.
2: Yeah. And then they don't pay rent to live there during the first phase, or is it the whole time?
3: So they don't pay anything with, they don't pay any fees until they get their first paycheck. So we basically say, we've got you until you can get a job. And then once they get a job, that's when we start requiring them to pay fees and then put money into savings. And the fees are very reasonable. It's $200 a month in phase one. So you can't find a place to live for $200 a month. And then as we phase them up, like for example, phase two is $225, but it's perfect acclimation into what it's like when your living situation gets a little better, you can choose to pay a little bit more. And the men are very usually willing to pay that extra $25 to get a private room. And so then it kind of builds. And then when we get them up to the sober living home out in the community, that rent is $650 a month, or the fees, I should say, are $650 a month. And again, we're just slowly kind of getting them used to paying, because we tell them when they come in, if you stick with us, you know, you're going to have to always pay for where you live. We're just going to help you get there and get there comfortably.
2: Yeah. And I would say that's comfortable because you're slowly adding increments, because mortgages and rents around here, at least I think I've seen start off at like $1,200. So to get them acclimated to that increase.
3: Exactly. And they start paying for groceries and other things like that. We provide all that in the beginning until they get a job. And then after that, we work on their budgeting, and then they start budgeting in groceries and laundry and all the things that they need to do.
2: Yeah. So Step Springs, a really special organization that we have right here, right now. You're in month seven. So let's talk numbers. How many men have you helped get sober and get jobs and all of that?
3: Yeah. Right now we have served 154 men, which we are pleased with, because our goal for year one was to help 160 men.
2: Wow.
3: So we've almost met our, you know, full year goal at the 7 month mark. So we're really pleased with that. We're also really excited to share that 86% of our men have secured full-time tax-paying jobs within under 45 days.
2: That is huge, especially I would imagine for a lot of men who maybe have been on the streets for a while, who haven't been in the job force. 86% of 157 men, you said?
3: 154.
2: 154. That's a lot. That's a good percentage.
3: And some of them are really, you know, thriving. We have one gentleman who is now got a managing job where he got employed, and he's making like $57,000 a year. And he came to us with 34 felonies.
2: Oh, wow.
3: He came directly to us from a state institution in the institution scrubs. And he just thought there was no way he was employable, but he's a hard worker and putting his recovery first, and others are seeing it. And it's really exciting for us to be able to celebrate that with him.
2: Yeah, that is exciting. And I bet that's very inspirational to those who are just new to the program or a little apprehensive, because I know a few people in my life that have suffered addiction and they can be very apprehensive about getting help.
3: Yes, it's a commitment and it can be scary. And we say if they can conquer the front door, you know, once we get people in the door and they see what we're about and they see the brotherhood, men helping other men, and the majority of our staff and 100% of our program staff are all in recovery. And about 7 of our staff are STEP Denver alumni. So they are truly walking into an environment where our staff is uniquely qualified to have that credibility to really, you know, lean in and help these men. And it really just kind of takes the guard down for people coming in when they know someone's been there and lived it also.
2: Yeah. And you guys don't take phones away, because people need their phones for making phone calls for applications and things like that. So that's a very unique thing to Step Springs as well. But let's talk about how many have progressed to different phases.
3: Yes. So over this time, we've had more than 40 men progress from phase one to phase two, three, and so on. And as I mentioned earlier, we have our new sober living home, and we had 6 men move in on May 1st. And we have another pipeline of about 5 to 6 men that are ready for our next sober living home. And we're hoping to open that in July. So we'll have another group of men moving into phase four then.
2: That's really awesome what you guys are doing for the community. And July. Wow, that's a quick turnaround from May.
3: It is. I mean, they're ready, and we want to make sure that we're ready when they're ready, because we have found in Denver that our sobriety rates are 10% higher for the men who do go into our phase four. Now, men can slowly matriculate out of the different phases when they think they're ready, but we like to see them go all the way through our phase four because the sobriety rates are so much higher.
2: That's really awesome. So if somebody out there is listening right now and they want to get help, where do they go?
3: They can visit us online at stepsprings.org, or they can call admissions at 719-715-2885. 8-0. We also welcome people in the community that are just interested in seeing what we're doing to come on a tour. We do tours Monday through Friday from 9 to 1. We just ask that you give us a call, and you can call that main number, and we can give you a tour and show you around.
2: And where are you guys located?
3: We are at 4525 North Park Drive. So we are right at Garden of the Gods and I-25.
2: Yeah, so pretty easy to get there. Not too centrally located, but not too far up north. So a great area. And again, this is for Step Springs, helping men get recovery.
3: Yes.
2: All right. Well, thank you for coming in and providing us an update. I'm going to keep following this, and we'll keep having you back.
3: Thanks for being a champion for us. We appreciate it.
2: You're welcome.
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4: And good morning, brethren. Sunday service commences with another 2 hours of classics for you here. I am Pastor Crowley. Unless any lawyers show up asking about me, then you've never heard of me. Got it? Well, we got a fun show ahead of us today. First, you know what? Let's do a reading from the Book of Sunday Service Church Bulletin. Great news. I will continue to be Grand Church Champion and thusly get to set church policy for the Front Range Sunday Service region after winning the ritualistic Priest Lightning Soapbox Downhill Derby this past week. We'd like everyone to welcome back Clarabelle, the church opossum. She is out of jail and has the best public defender that no money can buy. Really pulling for her. And some of you have pointed out the new graffiti on the steeple. You've said it's a little offensive, and we agree. So we're asking for volunteers to go up there and replace it with graffiti that's really hugely, disgustingly offensive. We can do better. And we'll try to keep that better vibe up with today's show. Coming up, the Pogues, Portishead, German Weirdos, Can, Violent Femmes, L7, and we'll cool things off at the end with Lou Reed and Modest Mouse and more. And up here in just a little bit, oh, weirdness from Mojo Nixon. We got The Clash on the way and Fishbone. But first, we're jumping in. Red Hot Chili Peppers side project from Flea. While they were recording their 95 album One Hot Minute, Flea was tasked with providing a song for the Basketball Diaries soundtrack about punk poet Jim Carroll, an adaptation of his autobiography. And he dropped a pretty sweet one, man. Flea's always been one of the, you know, more surprisingly musically weird parts of the Red Hot Chili Peppers. And I feel like this track kind of prefigures the jazz album that he put out earlier this year. Let's check it out here, man. I've been down from Flea on X1039 Sunday service.

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1: When I look out into your eyes out there, when I look out into your faces, you know what I see? I see a little bit of Elvis in each and every one of you out there.

0: X1039 Sunday Service, Fishbone with Ma and Pa. Off their 1988 album, Truth and Soul. That was their second album where they started to get a little bit more rocking after the, you know, funky soul of their first record. Man, Fishbone, they're just better. And I'll tell you why. You know, there's nothing wrong with just picking one style and kind of hitting it really hard, right? If you're just punk, just be punk. Just shoegaze, you do shoegaze really well, hit it. Fishbone would not hold themselves to such restrictions. No, one of the more stylistically diverse bands to ever catch such wide success. Man, did they incorporate so much stuff. From, I mean, heavy metal to soul, dude. And I have to note, while there's nothing wrong with being a band and getting older and getting a little bit softer, I've certainly noted in the past how punk bands tend to roll over into Americana and bluegrass often. Really appreciate a band that gets heavier with time. Like Fishbone. Hell yeah, man. I mean, a lot of us get heavier in our own way as we get older, too. So, matches life. Well, coming up here, we've got the original Irish punks, the Pogues. One of the original Irish punks. We've got, ooh, Trip Hop from Portishead. We've got some freaky proto synth pop from Suicide. Arthur Russell, Romeo Void, and more. It's all coming up on X1039 Sunday Service.
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1: X1039 Sunday service. Arthur Russell, this is how we walk on the moon, man. Lot to say about Arthur Russell, man. What an interesting figure. A cellist who played everything from disco to Indian classical music, and then also had like those divine experimental compositions, like This Is How We Walk on the Moon right there, which I believe also has made a couple of soundtrack appearances in its time. He was an interesting one. He actually applied, essentially, or auditioned to be a part of Talking Heads in their early days. And in fact, there's a version of Psycho Killer out there as a bonus track on Talking Heads albums and stuff. That's a sort of acoustic version featuring Arthur Russell's cello. And it's awesome. And I'm going to have to play it here sometime. But not today. He's had his moment. Sadly, died of AIDS at the age of 40 in 1992. A lot of his material wasn't released until posthumously. But absolutely brilliant dude. Did so many different things. Well, let's see here. Coming up. Oh, we're getting weird with Can. Kraftwerk predecessors. By a couple of years anyway. But first, about time to get dark with Romeo Void. Get a little sexy. Time to go to bed. Never Say Never on X1039 Sunday service.

0: X1039 Sunday Service, Krautrock Pioneers Can with Vitamin C off their 1972 album, Eggy Bambiazzi. I'm probably mispronouncing that. Still a little bit in their earlier psychedelic days, but you can already start to hear them branch out on Eggy Bambiazzi. Now, you heard it before on the prior album, Tego Mago. Such an interesting band. They do predate Kraftwerk by a couple of years, and they wouldn't go as deep into the, like, technology-based synthy beats as Kraftwerk would go. So, as I noted earlier, with another band's stylistic diversity, I'd say you probably hear more of that from Can. Starting out in, like, kind of a bluesy psychedelic space, but certainly spreading out relatively quickly into weirder experimental stuff. And you could also hear their influence pretty massively on post-punk, with a lot of Can's work. Really that cold, distant, minimalist sound. Let's see here, coming up, the second hour of Sunday Service. I'll go ahead and give you a preview. We're going to start off heavy, and then we're going to cool off for the back half. Soft Boy is right around the corner. We got Violent Femmes coming up, Chris Isaac, L7, and more on Sunday Service on X1039.
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X 103.9 Sunday Service. You know him, I know him. It's the Violent Femmes Add It Up, bringing folk punk to the masses. Hey, it's your old Pastor Crowley here. Second hour of Sunday Service kicking off here. Coming up, we've got classic punk from Magazine. Classic weird punk synthy action from Devo on Heaviness from L7. But first, hey, David Lynch favorites. And a dude that had his own TV show for a while. And as I've noted before, I think you get a lot more success having musicians getting into acting than going in the other direction. So it's kind of a shame we don't see more from Chris Isaak these days, man. Baby Did a Bad, Bad Thing on X 103.9 Sunday Service.

0: L7 with Monster on X1039 Sunday Service. Hey, it's your old Pastor Crowley. Hell yes, L7. Lady Grunge Metal. That's what I'm talking about. That's off their 1992 album, Bricks Are Heavy, which of course spawned the mega hit, Pretend We're Dead, but also the single Everglade and that track right there, Monster. And I got to give L7 credit here. I don't believe they were the first band to do this, but after the congressional hearings in the mid to late 80s about explicit lyrics in music, it would eventually lead to the parental advisory sticker on CDs and stuff, on albums, warning parents about explicit content, and wonderfully also having the reverse effect of letting kids know, hey, this is a good one right here. This has all the dirty words you want on it. And like a lot of bands would do in the time, really highlighted the parental advisory sticker with some cartoon flames around it and stuff. Hell yes, L7. Get it. Well, let's see here. We went a little heavy, as I keep promising. Let's cool down a little bit. Coming up, chill action from Lou Reed, Gangstar, Majesty Crush, Modest Mouse, and more as we wrap up Sunday service on X1039.
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0: at the top in whatever you do. 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

X1039 Sunday Service, Majesty Crush with Number One Fan, a song inspired by John Hinckley Jr., who had been obsessed with actress Jodie Foster and would go on to shoot President Reagan. It's kind of rough. And let me tell you, the weirdness doesn't stop there. A cool shoegaze-ish band would eventually go their separate ways. One of the members, Odell Nails, would join members of Mahogany and Love Lies Crushing to form another cool shoegaze band, Astro Bright. And then you've got lead singer David Strouder, who would go on to form the band P.S. I Love You and would eventually die in 2017 after a slow speed chase. He was shot by the L.A. police. He was holding an axe. It's a really messed up situation. So we won't dwell on that. Big star coming up here in just a little bit. The Replacements. But first, ooh, I thought we'd get in some classic Modest Mouse. Modest Mouse just dropped their new album, An Eraser and a Maze. So I thought, let's go classic here. The album that would be a pretty big stepping stone onto their mega hit, Good News for People Who Love Bad News, and the song Float On. The album before that, The Moon in Antarctica, their major label debut. It came out in the year 2000s, and it features this cool, twisty song, Tiny Cities Made of Ashes, from Modest Mouse on X1039.

0: X1039 Sunday Service, The Replacements with Here Comes a Regular off of 1985's Tim. Fun fact about that song, that's a first take right there. Paul Westerberg just sat down with his guitar and he's like, I got this, you guys, and he did. Such a testament to the power of The Replacements, Paul Westerberg's songwriting. I mean, to go from the silliness of Gary's Got a Boner on Let It Be to, you know, heartbreaking songwriting. That's The Replacements for you, man. They could do it all, except stay sober and stay together, I guess. All right, well, I think I'm going to take off from here. I can't keep it together anymore either. Thanks for hanging out and enjoying the classics, as usual. And we'll try to get the playlist up in a reasonable amount of time tomorrow on x1039radio.com. But otherwise, thanks for hanging out for us. It's been a fun one. We'll be back with another Sunday service next weekend. It's X1039. Pastor Crowley away.
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Fuel kicking off the noon hour on X1039. We were at a youth pride yesterday, Eden and me. We had such a good time. It was so great meeting you. Let's see what I got coming up this hour. The Rackin' Tours, the Airborne Toxic event, and Jimmy Eat World. But now I got the news from Yellow Card with Good Charlotte, Bedroom Posters on X1039.

X1039 knows you want to show your dad appreciation, but maybe you're a little low on cash. X1039 has got you covered. I'll tell you more about that after the news from Dirty Heads. Now, though, it is U2 Pride in the Name of Love on X1039.

And the band plays some song about forgetting yourself for a while. And the piano's this melancholy soundtrack to her smile. In that white dress she's wearing, you haven't

0: Newest from Dirty Heads on X1039. If you got a dad in your life and you want to show him appreciation this Father's Day, now let me back that up. This doesn't have to be for your own father. You know, sometimes it gets a little complicated. This could be for your brother. It could be for your husband. But you want to show dad appreciation this year? We have an awesome Father's Day prize package that includes tickets to see the Dave Matthews Band with X1039's Rad Dad. 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Bristol Brewing and 3D Cigars. Now, there is a catch to this one. Not a big one. 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

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Now, I am kind of on the fence about Jared Polis. Let's just say that pedestrian bridge in front of the Capitol was misguided. But he just signed a bill into law. I'm totally on board with this one. I'm going to tell you more about that after Tears for Fears. Now it's the Smashing Pumpkins on X1039.

0: Throwback from Tears for Fears on X1039. Now, I personally am not a huge fan of Governor Polis, but I am on board with this. Governor Jared Polis on Tuesday signed a bill that creates a new business structure designed to support artists and creatives. Senate Bill 133 creates Colorado Artist Companies, or A-Corps, a new subset of limited liability corporations that guides artists through the complexities of setting up a business. And this is the important part. While ensuring they retain creative control over their work, which can include everything from songs, paintings, and poems to less obvious output like creative coursework. Colorado is the first state to enact this new business structure. Don't know why they don't have it in California. It's a little crazy. What is an A-Corp? When it comes to federal law and taxes, A-Corps will be subject to all of the same rules as an LLC. Now, there are several differences, but here are a couple of the notable ones. Every A-Corp has to define an artistic mission as part of its governance, but also it provides protection of intellectual property rights. Potentially the most impactful characteristic of the structure and the one that its advocates hope will drive wider industry change with regard to intellectual property rights. The artistic work licensed to the A-Corp can never be transferred to non-artist investors or third parties. So if the company dissolves or is sold, the intellectual property rights automatically revert back to the artist owner. And technically, all of these things already exist, but it's not the default. Governor Polis just made it the default. So good job, Governor Polis.
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You know, Bill Maher, sometimes he'll say stuff and I'm like, oh, yeah. Other times he says stuff and I'm like, what planet are you living on? I got an example of the second one coming up in 10 on X103.9.

0: Young.
1: I do love that song. It's the newest track from Modest Mouse, Picking Dragon's Pockets on X1039. I'm sure you know about Bill Maher. There are times that he says stuff, I'm like, I agree with you 100%. And then there's other times when I'm like, there is something wrong with you, sir. And this would be an example of the second. Bill Maher ripped the musicians who dropped out of the President Trump-affiliated America 250 concert series, arguing the move makes it look like, and this is crazy, Democrats don't really love America. The backlash came after several performers, including Martina McBride, Brett Michaels, The Commodores, Morris Day, CNC Music Factory, who are, you know, a little disgraced anyway, and Young MC, pulled out of the Great American State Fair festivities in Washington, D.C., claiming they were misled about the event. Bill Maher continued, they all pulled out. This is a question about what looks best for the Democrats. Seriously, because I don't think it looks that good. All right, so as someone who is neither a Democrat or a Republican, and knowing, having read about why these people pulled out of the concert series, their main complaint was that their management signed them up, didn't tell them really what it was, didn't tell them who was sponsoring it. So I feel that they have legit complaints. And Bill Maher not considering that and just making it a political issue, I mean, it is a bit political, but seriously, they felt betrayed. What else were they going to do?
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A couple of the new acts that we have recently added, Violet Grohl and the Airborne Toxic Event. 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

No doubt, kicking off the 2 o'clock hour, next one at 3:09. I'm Starling. You got Jet, Kings of Leon, and Finger 11 this hour. 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

come with me because you look so fine that I really want to make you mine. I say you look so fine that I really want to make you mine. 4, 5, 6, come on and get your kicks. Now you don't need

I said, are you gonna be my girl? 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I said, you look so fine that I really wanna make you mine. 4, 5, 6, come on and get your kicks. Now you don't need

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I'm reading that 95% of Gen Z workers say that they never post their real opinions online. You know what? I think they might be smarter than all of us. We could just get Grandma to stop posting. Now it's the police on X1039.

0: 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In Color was formed in 2024, and that is their newest track, Headlights, on X1039. Going to be getting you qualified to win tickets to AJR. They are going to be at Red Rocks on June 30th. They got a couple shows, but these tickets are for June 30th. And let me tell you, AJR, they may not be your favorite. I get it. They put on a really good show. I've seen them a couple times. Very fun. If you want to get qualified for these tickets, I'm going to have you text the keywords. There are three of them. Bang, bang, bang. 719-219-7625. 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

X-1039. You know, I remember the back in the day, Prince and Michael Jackson had beef. I didn't know the extent of the beef. I'll tell you more about it after Peter Gabriel. 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

0: timeless song from Peter Gabriel on X1039. You know, the 80s were crazy. You could hear that song on the radio in your eyes. And then the next song up might be When Doves Cry from Prince. And then any song from the Thriller album would come up, right? Michael Jackson. That was just radio in the 80s. As long as it was new, they played it. What I didn't know is there was beef. Now, obviously, Peter Gabriel was not involved in this. He's an Aquarius. He went off. He did his own thing. But there was major beef between Prince and Michael Jackson. So both of their big albums came out about the same time, Purple Rain and Thriller. And it left them very competitive. Michael Jackson reportedly said, "I don't like to be compared to Prince at all. I've proven myself since I was real little." And I can't imagine growing up in the environment he grew up in, right? I would be a little salty too. He feels like he's my opponent. I hope he changes because, boy, he's going to get hurt. He's the type that might unalive himself or something. And it came to a head at a James Brown concert because Michael came out, did the duet with James Brown. And then Michael suggested that Prince come out. But the crowd, sadly, had to watch Prince tumble to the floor during his stunt. And then Michael came back and he made fun of him. He said he made a fool of himself. He was a joke. People were running and screaming. I was so embarrassed. It was all on video. And added, he was so rude. One of the rudest people I've ever met. Prince is very competitive. I just wonder how this would have played out today, in the day, in the era of social media. Can you imagine these two beefing and everyone sitting there going, you both need to calm down?
1: Your boss has no power here.
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Starling coming at you from the X1039 studio. I hope you're having a great Sunday afternoon. Man, the weather today is gorgeous. I got Linkin Park, Franz Ferdinand, and also the Counting Crows this hour. But now, newest track from Muse, be with you on X1039.

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0: throwback from Men With That Hats on X1039. I will never not love that song. 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You can win tickets to either My Chemical Romance or the August 8th Noah Kahan show. Plus, the grand prize winner is going to go home with $700. The runner-up is going to go home with $150 in the first round of X Marks the Spot, presented by Rafrana's Hell's Kitchen Pizza. All you got to do every weekday, listen for your cue to call. You're going to get three cues, so three chances. Be caller number 10. 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Colorado Gators Reptile Park, also fun. 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That is when we're giving away that first round grand prize. 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
7: 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A New York minute's gone in a flash. So's your pizza once you get a taste. Rafrano's Hell's Kitchen. 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

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I'm Starling, and I got the All-American Rejects, Mumford & Sons, and the OG Sublime this hour. 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

0: Newest from 21 Pilots on X1039. We are giving stuff away. Now, there's a couple things we are getting you qualified for. X Marks the Spot and Rad Dad. I'm going to direct you to X1039radio.com to find out more about those. During Lunch 2K every day, Eden is giving away free lunch to the public house at the Alexander. And then I am going to be giving away free dinner to Hatch Cover all week during X1039's One Hitter. 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We are also qualifying people to win tickets to AJR at Red Rocks. That is all week. That's for the June 30th show. And if you download our app, use the app. That's all you got to do. You can qualify to win tickets to see the Violent Femmes. 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
1: 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Did you make it to the show last night? I wanted to go so bad, but I was like, I cannot do an entire event. We did Youth Pride yesterday and then drive all the way to Boulder and go to the show. I was going to be dead today if I did that. 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

0: 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That was a song I did not appreciate when it first came out. And the video to me was like, what is going on? Yeah, I was like 14. So you got to forgive me for that one. I'm Starling. I am out of here. I hope you have a great Sunday night. 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